0: Larson, who back in 2021 just pistol whipped the field. If you're into driver ratings, I've kind of fallen into that here in the last couple of weeks. Because, and I say pistols because they get the six shooters at Texas, you know, all that fun stuff.
1: Right.
0: But but he had a perfect driver rating in 2021, and a perfect rating is 150. So it's been almost a year since we've seen Larson in victory lane. Is this the week that that number five car will go back to victory lane and do some donuts at the end of the race?
1: He's certainly a favorite, no doubt about it. I mean, he's got a win here, five top fives, seven top tens. He started on the pole at Texas and, you know, is just a guy that when you think of a driver's racetrack, you think of Kyle Larson. I don't necessarily have anything for him to win the cup race, but I'm very interested and intrigued in him running the O'Reilly race. This is the final race he's running for Junior Motorsports this year in the O'Reilly series, and we'll just kick things off. He's plus 145 to win the O'Reilly race on Saturday. I doubted that he would do that in Vegas, and somehow he found a way to the front, and once he got clean air, he was gone. He won this race a year ago for Junior Motorsports, filling in for Connor Zilich. I think Kyle Larson is going to have a heck of a week, both on the mile-and-a-half racetrack and then also on the dirt track Saturday night. We can't put bets on that. Maybe we can. I don't know if there's anywhere to do that at, but I think Larson to run well this weekend, I'd bet on it. I'm staying away from him for the cup race, but I'll do something for the O'Reilly race.
0: I think Larson has been on a little bit of a tear, even though he doesn't have the wins. He's been running very consistently lately. And one of my bets this week is another matchup bet. You know, I really like these. One driver versus another driver. And it's Larson versus Hamlin. Hamlin's actually the favorite at minus 120. Larson at minus 110. I think that this place is predicated to having Larson run a good race this weekend. So I'm going to put a few units on him at minus 110. Again, I like these probability bets. If you look at our data, I have a lot lower odd risk than Andrew does. I'm around that plus 300, and he's a little bit higher. He's closer to 600, 500. So I like these minus 110 bets just because it keeps you around that flip of the coin. And so I'm going to put a few units on him just to make some money back and then get my initial bet back. Another bet that I'm looking at, another matchup, for a guy that runs really well here. He has five top fives, nine top tens, and a pole. And that is our best Ford driver on the year. That is Ryan Blaney. He is matched up with Christopher Bell. Christopher Bell has had kind of a lackluster year. We've seen him run up front, but then he gets caught up in a crash or something will happen on pit road and he gets delegated to the back. So in this matchup, Christopher Bell is the favorite at minus 135. Blaney's the underdog at plus 105. I'm going to put money on Ryan Blaney. I think he has a great race this upcoming weekend, and I'm willing to put a few units on that. Andrew, what are your thoughts, and what's your next bet?
1: I like that, and the statistics will forget that Ryan Blaney won the All-Star race here. So he has taken a checkered flag, and he has gone to victory lane in a cup car at Texas, but it was an on-points paying event, so you kind of forget about it. But he is darn good at that racetrack. I like him to top five. I'm not quite sure about him to win quite yet, but I think you're looking in the right direction here for Ryan Blaney. Another one, he won at Las Vegas at a mile and a half. He had a solid execution that race. You can never count out Denny Hamlin when it comes to these style racetracks, and I like him to win. He was kind of on track and on par to win at the last mile and a half that we were at Kansas. Didn't get it done, had some circumstances that didn't go the right way, but obviously that 11 team has speed at the mile and a half this year. They've got speed anywhere they go, honestly, but this is kind of their bread and butter. And so Denny's got three wins at Texas, eight top fives. He's the favorite in the odds books and in the sports books to win at Texas, but I still think that's a solid bet, plus 500 to win. So that's what I'm looking at for Denny Hamlin. I can go into some fun ones if you want.
0: Yeah, let's do that. Go there.
1: Should I just rattle off the rest? So I did well predicting a string of top 10 finishers, and I'll do the same. And I said earlier that Texas is kind of like

0: the racetrack where the most reliable drivers will do the best. So I like Hamlin, Reddick, and Larson all to top five. And if you get them in a parlay to top five, you get that at plus 131. I think that's pretty solid. Of course, I got to go with Tyler Reddick to win just to keep the streak alive. I feel good about it. He's got the best average finish at Texas Motor Speedway among all the active drivers. He won there in RCR equipment in 2022. So, I mean, if you can win at Texas in an RCR car in the next-gen era, you got to be doing something right. And I think it's no argument that he's in better equipment now. So Tyler Reddick, I like that, plus 600 to win for him. And then let's get really crazy. Let's get really crazy for the O'Reilly race. I just want to have some fun. I'm going to go with an extreme underdog. This guy lost the O'Reilly race by 0.002 seconds a few years ago to Sam Mayer in a photo finish. If there's anywhere where you're going to bet Ryan Sieg to win, I think you do it at Texas. Plus 3,000, I'll put a dollar on it. We'll have some fun with it.
1: Man, Ryan Sieg has been very close. What is it? He's well into triple digit starts and has finished second a number of times.
0: I know it.
1: Will he break through eventually? I think he will, but I don't know if it's this weekend. Plus 3,000. He looked good at Talladega. He's looked good at other mile and a halfs this year. I don't know if that one is for me or not. I'm going to stay in this lane that I've been in all year. Keselowski, Brad K, the driver of the six, driver owner. He's been so good. Almost a 180 from last year. I think if you look at the metrics, point differential from positions that you were at this point in the season last year to now, he is like plus 15 positions. So he's running very well. He's also very good at Texas. Seven top fives, 14 top tens, and two poles. And he's led 5,000-something laps here. I'm going to pick him in a matchup versus Chase Briscoe. Chase Briscoe, he's got that bad juju or something on him. He had a good run at Bristol a few weeks ago, but that dark cloud just seems to follow that 19 car around. And if something bad happens, it just seems like he's there, and it happens to him. And so he's the favorite in this matchup at minus 185. Keselowski is the underdog at plus 135. I'm going to pick Keselowski in this matchup. I think those RFK cars will be very good this weekend, and they're one of the only groups that has all three of their cars still in the chase, which is a big deal. So I think RFK will continue to be good. I know we've said they're our dark horse of the season, but I don't think you can say that anymore. They've been consistently good everywhere that we have gone. So I'm looking at Brad Keselowski to continue that. And then, you know, let's hop on the train. Toot, toot. Everybody, all aboard. Tyler Reddick to win the race, plus 600. He, out of any driver in the Cup Series, he has the best driver rating. It's a series best. It's 100.7 at this track. He has win. Three top fives, four top tens. His average finish is 11th. That's the best in the Cup Series. And just think about this. This was before he was Tyler Reddick of 2026. Now he's this juggernaut that rolls out about every week, and who will slow him down? I don't think they'll slow him down at Texas. I think he's going to go to victory lane again. It'll be his sixth win of the year, and he's on pace to get to double digits, and I think he'll do it very quickly. So I'm going to put not a considerable amount, but a healthy amount of units on Tyler Reddick to win this race, and hopefully it pays off. Again, the best odds that we have found for that is on DraftKings at plus 600. So those are my four key bets this week. Andrew, anything else you really want to hit on?
0: I think it's crazy. Brad Keselowski's never won at Texas. I had to check my stats two or three times. I could have sworn I've seen pictures of him in victory lane there. Obviously a guy who's run really well there over the years, but hasn't gotten the W. So I think that's a really solid bet. Should we get into Pick'em?
1: Let's do it. So last week in the Pick'em, I didn't do so hot. You did a little bit better than I did, and I don't know if I've
0: Gilliland
1: updated.
0: Got me like 30-something points, didn't
1: he? Yeah, Todd Gilliland ran very, very well. Keselowski only nodded me in the teens. So you still have a pretty healthy lead. You know, he got caught up in that wreck. He was running in the top five, but it just didn't pan out. So now we get ready to go to the Lone Star State, and I'll let you pick first this week.
0: I'm going to go for big again. Everything's bigger in Texas. This guy has one win, three top fives, seven top tens, and is a recent winner in the Lone Star State over the last couple of years. Give me driver number nine, Chase Elliott.
1: Oh, I like that a lot. He's been very consistent. He gets lost in all of this mix mash with, you know, Tyler Reddick winning all these races, and he's been consistently good all year long. I think I'm going to go out on a limb. I had this guy kind of slotted, and I've been waffling back and forth. Trackhouse has been kind of down, but it's time to use him and just get him off the board. I'm going to pick the one car, Ross Chastain at Texas. Mm. He runs pretty well here, so hopefully I can have a good points day and we can close this lead that you have back down to something reasonable, because after Texas, we get ready to go to Watkins Glen. And so now we're going to be playing a little bit of a chess match here, because the next road course we see will be San Diego. So it's going to be whoever gets to Watkins Glen first and whoever has the better day. I think you may actually score more points. So this is kind of a strategic moment for me to score less points than you do, so I get to pick first and maybe do some gamemanship here on the Pick'em game.
0: And steal SVG from me next week. Is that what you're saying?
1: Maybe. Maybe you'll have to tune in next week and find out.
0: So. Darn you. Now all of a sudden I'm rooting for Chase Elliott to not do well.
1: Again, in this Pick'em game, we can only pick our drivers once. We get all of their points and tally them up. And we have a couple of bonus weekends. One of them was the Clash. Neither one of us got anything there. The other one was at Rockingham. We both didn't score any points at Rockingham either. And our next just payout race that is a non-points race for the Cup Series will be the All-Star race at Dover, where we can pick anyone in the field, and hopefully it will nod us some points. So if we pick the winner, we get an extra 25 points, which is it's kind of hard to do. But so far in this Pick'em game, we've been pretty even, and things are getting very competitive. I don't think I think we've only had one of us pick a winner, and that was me with Ty Gibbs in Bristol,
0: nice.
1: I think. So we've got one winner on the board. Everybody else, you know, the strategy is we're kind of holding these guys for the end of the season so that our really good drivers can pay off big points as we get down toward the end of the Cup Series season here in 2026. Andrew, any final thoughts here as we get ready to wrap up this show of Racers Odds?
0: No, I would just say tune in to the Performance Racing Network all weekend long. I'll be stationed up in turns one and two, and so it'll be a lot of fun to be calling the action from Texas this weekend. But, yeah, tune in, see if any of this ends up working out the way we want it to, and I don't know. We'll recap it all next week.
1: As far as the bankroll goes, you're doing very well at 300 up, and I'm sitting about 120 down. So whatever that means. But we're here to help you put money on sharp bets and help you grow your bankroll and inject some entertainment into these races every weekend outside of just pulling for your favorite driver. 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That's on Apple Music, also on Spotify. 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And we'll talk again next week and try to put you on some more of those sharp bets. For Andrew Kurland, I'm David Stiles. Thanks for stopping by Racers Odds.

0: around Texas, and Kyle Busch is making headlines again. 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
0: Welcome to the show, everyone. Doug Rice, Alexis Erickson, Brad Gilley, breaking down all the events from the Lone Star State. And for the second time this year, the siren wailed away at the Dawsonville Pool Room as Chase Elliott streaked to a win at Texas Motor Speedway, his second victory at that mile-and-a-half racing facility. Let's hear what it sounded like on PRN.
2: Hamlin closes it up just a little bit on Elliott now as they get into turn three. Here comes Hamlin down to the bottom of the racetrack. No, he'll sweep up high now and off the corner. Five. Trouble. Car in the wall. Down here at three and four. That is the 42 of John Hunter Nemechek. Caution's out on the speedway.
3: They will give him the white flag. We are still racing here at Texas.
4: As John Hunter Nemechek's car's in the middle of the racetrack, Andrew.
5: Yes, and Chase Elliott is still racing. He's one final time down on turn number two. Chase Elliott down the back straightaway.
2: Here he comes into turn number three. Car is out of the way and down on the pit road. No caution. Here comes Elliott for the final time today.
4: Chase Elliott streaked out of turn number four with a four-car length advantage over Denny Hamlin. He'll see the checkered flag and he'll win at Texas Motor Speedway.
0: Chase Elliott wins it, and a very much an emphatic win for Elliott as he was the major player during the second half of that race. Let's hear from NASCAR's most popular.
6: You never know what to do in the situations, and you can always make the wrong choice, right? Even the right decision can look wrong in those decisions and those times. And, you know, that's really difficult. So a lot of credit to Alan for just sticking with his gut and going with what he felt like was the right move. And, you know, we stuck with it, stayed out. And for me, I just felt like the bottom lane was preferred if I could get clear through one and two. I thought as long as I did that, that was the lane to be in. And then from there, you know, if I didn't get clear, I was going to be in trouble. But I just didn't want to give Denny that opportunity and felt like that was the right thing.
0: All right, let's hear from PRN's anchor, Brad Gilley, who called the race yesterday at Texas Motor Speedway. Brad, felt like in many ways this was one of Chase Elliott's more emphatic wins.
7: I would agree with you. And, you know, the fact that he's won at Texas now in two of the last three seasons has been pretty awesome. But what I really liked about this one took all 400 miles. And Chase Elliott, Alan Gustafson, that entire number nine team, they put everything together that they needed to do. It took great pit stops. It took a fast race car. And it took hard racing. And truthfully, Denny Hamlin got the jump on Chase Elliott on the final restart, but he still prevailed with four laps to go when the green came back out. And I thought just all of it was an amazing run by that team.
0: All right, my tongue's firmly in cheek here, Alexis. But what are the Chase Elliott fans going to do now that they can't blame everything in the world on Alan Gustafson?
8: Well, Alan's got to be feeling pretty good today, you know, and he does sometimes take a lot of scrutiny because he is the leader of that team that has such a big. I have to give a lot of credit to him and as Brad said, to the entire team. Obviously, yesterday seemed to me to be a track position race. They were able to get the track position, you know, kind of midway through the race and then keep it. And then when they had to make that call about whether or not to stay out or come in, the right call was made. And obviously, you know, Chase had the preferred line on that restart, which even though Denny got a little bit of a jump on him, he was able to hold the lead, and that was all he needed. And so it was a total team effort. And I think maybe the fans are a little bit quieter today when it comes to the Alan Gustafson and hate than well, you know, there's always next week.
0: Yeah. Oh, yeah.
8: I'm sure.
0: Yeah. Good for Alan. He gets a little bit of a respite from the constant pounding that the guy's undeservedly taken over the years. Brad, we're 11 races in, and as you guys said on the broadcast there, Chase Elliott's second win of the year. Are we starting to see a group of drivers in your mind that have sort of separated themselves as being title favorites, or is there a lot to go?
7: I think so, and you can't ignore Tyler Reddick. The man has won five races this year. You can't ignore Denny Hamlin. He's been strong week in and week out, as the Toyotas have also. And now you can't ignore Chase Elliott. With two trips to victory lane and two honest trips to victory lane at very different tracks, one at Martinsville and one at Texas, here's the other great thing. In the three wins that Chase Elliott and Denny Hamlin have combined to win this season, they have finished 1-2 in all three of those races. When Denny won Las Vegas, Chase Elliott was second. When Chase won Martinsville in Texas, Denny was second. I'm all about that competitive rivalry.
0: I'm liking how this is shaping up, Alexis. We're always looking for the next two to butt heads. I don't know if they're exactly butting heads, but these are two really good race teams with excellent wheelmen.
8: I think when you think about a rivalry, you want to think about that on-track competition element. Like, that's the biggest element, right? We're going to talk later about drivers who are having disputes and doing all these things, and their names are coming up in the media. But when you talk about a true rivalry, it's when it happens on the racetrack, and you never know between those two drivers which one is going to edge out the other one. And as Brad said in that pretty great stat, they finished 1-2-3 times this season, and I think we can probably bet it's going to happen again as the year continues.
0: Brad, it's always an interesting prospect of who's number one within the family, who gets to sit closest to the head of the table. Is Chase Elliott now, is he the lead show pony at Hendrick Motorsports?
7: Yes, he is. And yes, he has been. Let's go back to last year as well.
0: Yeah.
7: A couple trips to victory lane. Chase Elliott's won more races than any other Hendrick driver over now the last season and a third. Word this weekend at the one-year anniversary since Kyle Larson's last win. For William Byron, he's had a bit of a struggle as well. I'd love to see Alex Bowman get two third-place finishes in a row after coming back. But performance-wise, Chase Elliott's it. He is absolutely the lead dog there right now.
8: So I have a question, though. What does that championship in the middle of all that for Kyle Larson do? Did that help?
7: It cracks me up. Yeah.
8: Did that help inch him a little bit closer to that head of the table or what?
7: Look, this sport is all about what have you done for me lately.
8: Yep.
7: And I'm like you. I've been like the first one to say, you know, oh, by the way, we are talking about our reigning champion. It's
8: right.
7: Not like he's exactly in a slump right now. There
8: yeah.
7: was a reason why he got to last year's championship four. But in the world of what have you done for me lately, Chase Elliott's been the one taking home the most race trophies.
8: That's true.
0: And I plead guilty here. In my mind, that championship that Kyle Larson won last year, I'm not taking anything away from it. It doesn't register. The story that Denny Hamlin lost the title and not that Kyle Larson won it last year is the one that is foremost in my cranium.
8: Cranium, nice word. I hate to use the word forgettable, but that's kind of how I feel a little bit about that because
0: yeah.
8: I feel like a lot of people, when they're talking, especially in the media, we know because this is what we do day in and day out. But when you hear people talking about, the situation at Hendrick Motorsports or the fact that Kyle Larson hasn't won in so many races and all this stuff, I think people do sometimes forget that he was the 2025 champion.
7: Yeah.
0: And is that a fair assessment?
7: Yeah, it absolutely a fair assessment. Look, we spent most of, 300 some odd laps at Phoenix Raceway last year thinking Denny Hamlin was about to be handed the trophy right up until William Byron's tire blew as Denny was about to take the white flag. And then the next thing you know, it's Denny's for three solid hours
0: mm-hmm.
7: until the last 2 minutes of the race. Oh, it went to Larson. All right, we'll see y'all next year.
8: Yeah, right.
0: And I think he knows that.
8: Yeah.
0: I think Kyle Larson is aware. Yeah, I got the trophy, the check, all that stuff
8: sure.
0: that comes with it. He didn't get the glory
8: yeah.
0: out of it. It didn't, and maybe that's not fair because he won the title. It was his.
8: He
0: did it how it was supposed to. But as Brad just pointed out, everything up until he won that championship last year was about Denny Hamlin, who we're going to spend a segment talking about later on.
8: Well, I just want to say, because I know that we do have to go to break, but I think what happened last year and how that played out is a big reason why we have a different playoff format this
7: great point.
8: Season.
0: And I think when we get down to the last couple of races this year, we're going to be talking about Denny Hamlin a lot again. Kyle Larson. They got to get up on their horse. They've had a lot of bad luck, and they're not performing at the level that we're used to seeing them. We'll see how that plays out. Speaking of Denny Hamlin, he led the parade yesterday for Toyota as we give you the Toyota performance report. Denny came home second. Tyler Reddick rallied, put on four fresh tires. Brad, I thought you were there calling the race. I thought for a second, whoa, he may make this interesting.
7: There were a couple of times where I thought, oh, man, Tyler Reddick is going to steal this one somehow, some way, and we're going to leave here with a six-race winner out of 11 in 2026. But I agree with you. I thought the same thing could happen.
0: Bubba Wallace was ninth, and Alexis, that's a lot considering he was in a backup car and had to start at the back.
8: Yeah, that was a big deal for him. Obviously had an incident in practice and qualifying, but great rally for that team. For
0: and
8: sure.
0: We had a Riley Herbst sighting as he came home in 11th. 12th went to Eric Jones. John Hunter Nemechek was 21st. Could have been a lot better. Chase Briscoe was 23rd. Corey Heim, who was a great story in this race, Brad, running that extra car, finished 31st. That does not speak to how well he raced.
7: He led the second highest number of laps. A lot of those were on a different fuel strategy, but that does not take away from the performance. Corey Heim legitimately led yesterday at Texas Motor Speedway, and my gosh, he is so talented. I cannot wait until we see him every single week when he gets a full-time ride.
0: Yeah, behind Who Built the Pyramids and Bigfoot, this is the biggest mystery on the planet. It's why he is not in a cup car. Ty Gibbs was 36th. He raced better than that. And Christopher Bell, his Texas curse continues. He finished in 37th. That is our Toyota Performance Report. Toyota Racing, your race, your story. 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
13: Let's drag him up.
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13: It was my dad, who, I mean, he's the reason I'm a racing fan. There's pictures of me in a crib just like hours old, and I've got like a Bill Elliott, like Coors Light number 9 hat on. It's like much larger than my head, and I have a large head. So he was definitely the one that I reached out to first.
12: What's the best advice you have for an aspiring broadcaster?
13: Well, it's going to sound silly, but it really is as simple as call what you see.
12: What's the craziest call you've made in your career?
13: Turn number 2 for the Indianapolis 500, when Scott Dixon soared through the air, I called it live, and seeing Scott Dixon's car fly through the air in flame, fire, you know, debris everywhere, that was probably the biggest one that stands out to me.
12: This was a PRN Pit Stop with Nick Yeoman.

0: Brad Dilley pointed it out in the last segment. Tyler Reddick has won 5 races this year. That's 5 out of 11. That's a lot. That doesn't leave a whole lot to go around for the rest of the people. And now that Chase has won a couple, then all the other winners we've had this year are single race winners. And I pose this to both of you. This leaves us with William Byron. These are the big names that I feel like. You could probably add one or two more on here that have not won this year. William Byron, Bubba Wallace, because he's a two-time champion, I'm going to put Kyle Busch in there. Kyle Larson, Joey Logano, Ross Chastain, give or take a Brad Keselowski. I should be polite. Since I put Busch in, I should put Brad K in. Alexis, which one of these non-winning drivers this year that have traditionally won in the past, and a couple of them, 3 of them have championships. 4 of them have championships because Logano hasn't won this year either. So which one wins first? Or do they win? Or do any of these people win?
1: I think they do. I think we certainly see some people from that list win. Of course, the first, you know, the names that jump off to me are obviously William Byron, Kyle Larson, Joey Logano. I think I'm going to probably pull from the Hendrick Motorsports stable before I would Penske. I think Penske and Ford, to a certain extent, have a lot of work to do, especially on the mile-and-a-half tracks. So I think out of those two, my gut's telling me William Byron. And he's been quiet. He's had a very quiet season. We haven't, you know, talked about him a lot. At least I feel like I haven't heard his name bubbling to the top a lot. But he's also someone who I feel like can and has dug himself out of slumps, and I expect him to do that again, and hopefully maybe within the next month or so.
0: Brad, we've got a plethora of what I feel like are big-name, well-financed teams that don't have a driver. Byron may be the most prominent. Bubba Wallace doesn't have a win. Kyle Busch, Kyle Larson, Joey Logano, Ross Chastain, and Brad Keselowski. How many of these guys get a win before the year is over? And you cannot say all of them.
2: I'm not going to say all of them because I don't think they all get a win before the year is over. But actually, I want to bring up a name that you don't have on there, and he's with Joe Gibbs Racing, and that's Christopher Bell. Just bad luck has hit him a lot, and I'm not going to say it's going to happen at Watkins Glen this weekend. I'm not even going to say it'll happen at Dover in the All-Star race, and for many people that might not count the same because we don't give points. But I could see Christopher Bell putting together 600 miles coming up Memorial Day weekend.
1: That's a great pick. Yep. I mean, he's obviously had some super bad luck as of late. I mean, I don't even know how you categorize it. It's worse than bad luck. I don't necessarily think it happens this weekend, though. I think we get another new winner this weekend, and that's SVG. I mean, we're going to Watkins Glen. You know, I think for sure Trackhouse has got a lot to put Chastain in the winner's circle anytime soon. But I think SVG, because of his prowess on these road courses, is going to overcome the hurdles that Trackhouse are facing right now.
0: I felt like last year that SVG was the lock to win all the road courses. And I still like him on the road courses, Brad, but I don't like Trackhouse as much. And I could easily see Christopher Bell, Tyler Reddick, someone else challenging him, even at Watkins Glen. Something is amiss there. And even as good as SVG is, I think it could hurt him on the road course.
2: Look, Tyler Reddick had a better car than Shane Van Gisbergen at Circuit of the Americas. And that's why Tyler Reddick won with Van Gisbergen chasing him down. I still feel like Connor Zilich had the best car at Circuit of the Americas and had some rookie mistakes happen to him along the way. If we're looking ahead to this weekend, it would not surprise me to see our third first-time winner.
0: You would not be surprised if Zilich wins it.
2: I would not be surprised whatsoever if Connor Zilich wins it.
1: Yeah, I don't think I would be either, to be honest with you, because of the situation and where it is at a road course, knowing how good he is on road courses. But I also feel like when you're a rookie, man, rookie things happen. I just right. feel like that. Unfortunately, you can even potentially say it's a little bit of a rookie curse. Rookie things happen. And even though he is so good at road courses, and if he did win, I would not be surprised. I also would not be surprised if some rookie things happen.
0: There's been a lot of them this year.
1: Yeah.
0: There have been a lot of them. And it's a big step up. I'm not going to say I'd be shocked. I would be surprised. I would definitely be surprised. Two things. One, he is still a rookie. The learning curve is so steep. It's not a curve.
1: Yeah.
0: It's a straight up and down line. That, and I just got to think, he's the same organization that SVG is, that maybe his stuff is not quite where SVG is because they need to get that W. I don't know. I this year they have just been so far out to lunch, and as much as I like Ross Chastain, and he does, by the way, he does a great job.
1: He really
0: does. Commentary on these O'Reilly races. I mean, it's illuminating what he does there, and he's so natural at it. So thanks for that. As much as I like him, I don't know where his win's going to come from. You got to lead laps. You got to get top five finishes. You got to be talked about.
2: And yeah, you have to not speed on pit road once you race your way into the top 10.
0: Yeah. That, I mean, that was a big thing at Texas. He's looking good. He's nudged his way. I think he was running sixth or seventh. And then you speed during the green flag pit stop. And the next thing you know, you're two laps down and you're irrelevant the rest of the day. And that happened late in the race.
2: Yes, yeah. You cannot have those devastating things happen. Unless you have Ryan Blaney's car, you can't have those devastating things happen. And I only say that because Ryan Blaney had two pit road mishaps yesterday, one his crew members, and he still rallied back to a top 10.
0: You know, if you bring that up, Brad and Alexis, that's a guy that he could be a 3- or 4-time winner this year, but his pit crew has just been dreadful, so bad that they had to change the jack man, and now that they've made changes, there are still miscues. That stuff's hard to fix.
1: I think it's interesting more than that. I mean, it is hard to fix, certainly, and they do have pit road issues, I think, up and down for Team Penske, unfortunately. But I think what's more interesting to me is the fact that Ryan Blaney seems to overcome all of these things really, really well. And his teammates, though I will say Austin Cindric has had a pretty decent year. He has shown flashes of brilliance, and he has, in some cases, been the best, if not the second best, Team Penske car in any given race. But maybe even just the juxtaposition between him and Joey Logano in the 22, they sometimes just seem out to lunch. And then you have Ryan Blaney having all of these unfortunate things happen and still being able to race his way into top 10s and top 5s. And so with that in mind, Doug, I think you're right. If he didn't have those, he probably would have a few more wins on the season, more than just the one that he has. But it's kind of crazy to me the difference between especially the 12 and the 22 on any given weekend.
0: And there comes a point after you have so much frustration, Brad, I'll direct that to you, a.k.a. Joey Logano, that it's almost like, what do I have to do? I mean, that was the most uncharacteristic thing I've seen in a long time, with Logano running over a car on pit road, tearing his car up, and effectively taking himself out of the race.
2: Yeah, my gosh. And just when, look, he was a part of the big 24-car pileup at Talladega, but they have just been dropping and dropping and dropping and dropping in the standings. Comes into Texas really just one spot above being on the bubble. And when you do something like that, when something like that happens, now he's dropped out of chase contention now.
1: 17th right now.
2: Mm-hmm. Yeah, and guess what? He's chasing Chase Briscoe, who's got one of the fastest cars out there by 7 points. Heck, at that time, Chastain had almost passed them both till he had a speeding penalty. But whatever's going on with the 22, they have to clean it up in both performance and execution.
1: You know, Chase Briscoe's somebody also on that winless list that we didn't mention that probably should be mentioned, because he also, I feel like, has, in the same kind of realm as Christopher Bell, had some really bad luck. And they were so fast last year. They made it to the Final Four, which I certainly didn't predict.
0: No, nobody did.
1: And so to see them have, the start to the season that they've had this year has been a little bit shocking to me.
0: The other thing that has skewed all these numbers and given us all these non-winners has been Tyler Reddick.
1: Sure. Absolutely.
0: I mean, he He has won five of the 11 races. When you have one person that wins five, there's just not a lot left over.
1: Right.
0: And there have been zero leftovers for these guys. Denny Hamlin, he may be the center of the known NASCAR universe. We'll talk about that next.
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0: fresh off a Texas Motor Speedway race weekend. By the way, congrats to the folks at TMS. A sellout. Alexis, when it first came on television, I heard through the grapevine that they had a big crowd there. It was really nice to see that opening lap, and you see the grandstands, and there was a butt in every seat.
1: Yeah, it certainly warms the heart when you can turn on the race and see a full grandstand. And look, the weather was, I mean, Brad can tell you, he was there for it, was picture perfect. Just a really great day to watch a race, and the fans turned out.
0: Brad, I know that's your home track, and you worked there before you came on with PRN. Had to be a good day to see that place bursting at the seams.
2: It was a good day, and, 2 years in a row now, and it's been pretty cool to see. And, truthfully, I was impressed Friday night by the Truck Series crowd, and I was talking to someone after, and they're like, yeah, our walk-up alone, people who bought tickets that day, was up 11%, and that was a day that we thought was going to rain out. And then Saturday had a nice crowd for the O'Reilly race, but yesterday I came in. The race started here locally just after 2:30. I drove in at 9:30, and there was already traffic. There were already fans just throughout the fan zone in the midway doing stuff. There were people just hanging out, having a good time. And then to see the sea of campers and the infield completely full, it was it brings an energy, and it's just such a good vibe.
0: All right, I ask this out of ignorance. Most things I ask, to be honest with you. I know this doesn't affect the camping. Have we gotten a little hurricane bump here? Has Josevar...
1: Potentially.
0: Has he gotten some folks that maybe were like, I don't really have anybody, and now, okay, I can pull for the guy with the goofy haircut?
1: I mean, certainly the fact that he followed up... certainly the fact that he followed up his win with a Truck Series win and then a Cup Series pole. I mean, obviously you think about, and we're all guilty of this, you think about a driver winning at a place like Talladega and you think, oh, that could potentially be a one-off. It's a super speedway. We sometimes get crazy winners there. It was so refreshing to see him come to Texas and have a great amount of success to follow up his win at Talladega. I think that shows more than anything that we're going to see this hopefully continued success as the season goes on. I mean, he had a seventh place finish yesterday.
0: Right.
1: So, I mean, I think certainly if it didn't happen this past weekend at Texas, it's going to happen. And he is going to bring fans to the sport of NASCAR.
0: I feel like it was Lee Diffie that hung the hurricane moniker on him.
2: Yes.
0: Is that right, Brad?
2: Yeah, you're right.
0: I think I even tweeted about that because I heard that and I thought, all right, that fits. And now, I would not be surprised if there's not a whole line of merch.
1: I'm not going to lie. When I first heard it, I was like, that's kind of corny. But then when he won Talladega and everybody's tweeting, oh, Category 77 Hurricane just hit Talladega. I was like, I like it. It works.
0: There's a hockey team that has Hurricanes trademark.
1: Hey, and they're doing pretty good in the Stanley Cup Finals, by the way.
0: Beat Philly 3-0 the other day. Let's talk a little bit about Denny Hamlin. And I'm not kidding when I say he feels like, Alexis, he is the middle of the NASCAR universe right now. That everything, what is that, 5 points of separation or however many?
1: Yeah.
0: He's the Kevin Bacon of NASCAR right now. He loses the title in dramatic fashion. He has personal family tragedy. He's in the lawsuit, and for all intents and effects, they win the lawsuit. His driver has won 5 races. He has won a race. He's back in title contention. Now he's in a war of words with Spire Motorsports. And everything, it seems like, in this sport, and he goes up and bumps the honorary pace car driver, Cooper Flagg, at the start of the race yesterday. Thanks for not doing that when I was at the 600.
1: Just because he can.
0: Because he can.
1: Yeah.
0: Is there anything in this sport that isn't touching Denny Hamlin?
1: It's funny. I don't know if you guys are familiar, but there is a folk artist named Noah Kahn who just dropped a new album last week. And one of the songs on that album, hey, going music, which I know you love,
0: by the way. I'm all about it.
1: Look on your face like you're concerned about where I'm going with this. He dropped a song called Orbiter, and I feel like everything in the NASCAR universe orbits around Denny Hamlin because he seems to be at the center of it. And you're right. I mean, when you look at what he does on any given week, and we talked about this before the show started, when he goes on Twitter and he, you know, gives basically his opinion on a lawsuit that is currently happening, that mm-hmm. is being litigated, you know, in the court system, but he still feels the need to go on Twitter and talk about it. I just feel like, you know, he has so much experience and he's done so much in this sport. He's at the point where he just, I don't want to say he doesn't care, but he's willing to give his opinion without repercussions.
0: He's not afraid.
1: He's not afraid.
0: And I left that out. He does have a very popular podcast, Actions yes. Detrimental, that he expresses a lot of things on. Where are we right now, Brad? Is there anything that Denny Hamlin doesn't touch right now in the sport? And I honestly mean this.
2: Well, I would say he's definitely lately been trying to lay his hands on everything, yeah. and from Kyle Busch's performance to the lawsuit to a lot of different things. But here's the other thing. He's also performing on the track, and that's the thing that really yep. is the most impressive to me. I mean, here's a guy who's 45 years old, and elite, I don't even know, is a good enough word to describe his talent. And that's what's showing on the racetrack. Look, there are a lot of things that he does that I'm like, maybe you should stay away from that, or maybe you should be more positive about that. But I'm glad he does it. There are a lot of things that he does that I'm like, man, that just really hits the nail on the head, and that is just something that's going to really rally people. And, you know, get people behind the sport in a good way. So he's polarizing. He's sensational. He's everything right now. And to your point, he is touching everything.
1: Polarizing. I think that's, you know, the right word to use here. And I think we have to embrace that to a certain extent because of the fact that those types of personalities in our sport are kind of few and far between. I mean, you don't yes. have very many people out in the motorsports universe, the NASCAR universe, saying exactly what they feel, when they feel it, how they feel it. And we need more of that.
0: And he got empowered after the trial.
1: Yep, sure.
0: He was there. There aren't many people. I think they just had a small earthquake in Fort Worth.
1: No, it's a hurricane.
2: That's right.
0: I don't think there are many people that wanted to stand up to the behemoth that is NASCAR. Denny did that, and they came away with a W.
1: Yep.
0: And when you do that, it's like some people drinking tequila. You're 10 foot tall and bulletproof.
1: Sure.
0: And right now, I think that's where Denny Hamlin thinks he is. But Brad got it. He's winning. He's running up front. You were going over his stats for the season earlier before we got
1: yeah,
0: on the air. And he's been, I mean, he's backing it all up on the racetrack.
1: He had a terrible finish at Daytona. I think he finished 31st, something like that. And then 31st. And since then, he has not finished lower than 15th, and he has an average finish of 9.4. I mean, that's consistency. And when you talk about this new format that we're in, this chase format, yeah. consistency is everything. And when he's finishing top 10 some weeks, top 5 most weeks, that's empowering, I think, for him. He's feeling good.
0: I heard Kevin Harvick say on more than one occasion, you got to be in top 6 if you want to win the title.
1: I've heard top 3.
0: Brad, what?
2: I don't like that.
0: I knew you didn't like that.
2: I do not like hearing that. Yeah. I'm not saying I disagree with it. Don't get me wrong, okay? But let's look through 10 races this year. Tyler Reddick alone hung over 100 points on second place. The difference between first and 16th will be 100 points. Now, if you're 16th going in, you're 16th for a reason. All right, so I don't expect the 16th place driver to go out there. You know, what everyone goes, oh, well, look at what Tony Stewart did in 2011. Okay, cite another time where something like this happened. You know, maybe you can go back to 1992 where four drivers, you know, go into the season finale at Atlanta and, you know, we have a, you know, big championship battle at the end of that one. But if you're going to tell me today that maybe the top six or less are the only ones that have a shot at winning the title, why do we have 16 drivers in the playoffs or in the chase? I'm sorry. I don't like hearing that because to me, you are taking something that is supposed to be really cool this year and we're going to have a points fight all the way to the season finale. And you're saying, well, it's not really that cool.
1: I think the drivers have pushed that narrative more than anything. I think the Denny Hamlins and the, you know, those drivers that have said, look, I personally feel like I need to be in this position when the chase starts in order to have a shot. And I think the reason why is because that's all data driven. They're all looking at this data and they're saying, this is where I need to be because this is what the data says.
0: Some of this
2: is a mind game. Did the data say someone would have a 100-point lead in 10 races?
1: I'm just saying, I think that's where this stemmed from. It's right or wrong. I think that's this. The drivers are pushing this narrative.
0: I also think the top drivers are pushing this as a little bit of a mind game.
1: Sure.
0: Hey,
1: of course.
0: You're going to be eighth when we get to the chase. Forget about it.
1: Yeah.
0: You're yesterday's news. That's a little bit of it. Don't put that past them. Kyle Busch back in the news. We'll talk about that.
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0: coming up this weekend, NASCAR heads to Watkins Glen for their first May race there. Hoping that that turns out well, that the weather cooperates, and that all is good. I did find it curious that NASCAR moved that race date to earlier in the year, which
1: yeah.
0: would have been so successful.
1: Yeah, I think that area of the country is such a beautiful place to go. I think in this, and I don't know for sure because I've never been there this time of year, but I would think early May in the, what they call it, the Finger Lakes of New York, can be anything but beautiful.
0: I would encourage anybody to go to that area. I've only been to the Glen a couple of times,
1: yep.
0: and it is just simply spectacular. Yep. The racetrack's nice. The area is better,
1: yep.
0: and it's just a lot to do. Brad, let's talk a little bit about Kyle Busch. It looked like he got him a new crew chief in Andy Street, that it paid off. He qualified sixth. He's running in the top 10, and he just couldn't stand prosperity at Texas.
2: No, he couldn't. And, man, what a shame that happened coming to the white flag between him and John Hunter Nemechek. Now, Kyle Busch has put out the SMT data on social media, and what he says is this whole incident starts down the back straightaway. Kyle says, basically, I'm going to run the inside lane, and John Hunter Nemechek's to my outside. But if John Hunter Nemechek's going to run the outside lane, you need to run closer to the wall. You're 2 feet off of it. So Kyle positions his car where he thinks John Hunter Nemechek's going to be, and even says, hey, John Hunter, know where the right side of your car is. Well, I also feel that maybe Kyle Busch could have known where the right side of his car was because John Hunter was on there. And the data stops before Kyle gets into John Hunter in turn number three. So, I think that's worth pointing out. I'm not saying Kyle put him into the wall on purpose or something was wrong with Kyle's car. I don't know. But still, man, when you're having a good day going like that, that is Yeah. Would they use the word execution all the time in this sport? That was not executing. That maybe it was executing, but a different definition of that word.
1: All I can think about in this whole thing is, like, what a time to be alive in the NASCAR media,
0: yeah.
1: where you can just go to Twitter, or X as they call it now, although I still refuse to call it that, and see what was going through these drivers' minds in the time of an incident on the racetrack. Kyle, if you go to his X account, he certainly goes through it, not just sharing the SMT data, but even getting into little spats with, fans that are getting into him about what happened on the racetrack. It's just very interesting to be able to see and hear what they feel like happened in the moment. Because, I mean, you guys remember a time when that wasn't the case. You couldn't just go on to social media and see what they were thinking.
0: No, he's got the entire data broken down.
1: Right.
0: 3D diagrams.
1: You got SMT charts with, it's amazing to see, to have that at your fingertips now.
0: I'm impressed that he went to that kind of length to put something out there like that. I'm also thinking, Kyle, if you don't take that last shot, you and John Hunter Nemechek have a lot better finish.
1: Oh, 1,000%. Yeah. And what did he gain by doing that for 12th or 13th place on the racetrack at the time when they were racing each other? I mean, nothing was gained. It's interesting to me, he had the new crew chief this week, and there were some interesting conversations, too, that were going around on social media, again, of just some frustration in the car that I would not have maybe expected to hear from Kyle Busch on a weekend when he was starting out with a new crew chief. Some back and forths, and you can go on social media and hear it. Obviously, they had a great qualifying. They were having a great race, and frustrations, again, in a different way, got the best of him. So I think he just needs to take a breath every now and then.
2: Do y'all think he actually turned right into John Hunter? And I only ask this because he had the right side damage with the contact on the back straightaway. If you go back and watch that, his car is wiggling, and you see the left side tires get down to the apron. I don't know. I'm just giving devil's advocate here. I think if Kyle Busch was going to do something again at Texas after he was suspended at this track for a Truck Series incident with Ron Hornaday Jr., that would just be completely losing your mind. Just to play devil's advocate, give the benefit of the doubt. Was his car damaged and shot up into John Hunter Nemechek, or was this, I turned my hand to the right?
1: Why didn't he say that? You know what I mean?
2: He said I didn't start it, but
1: he didn't say, you know, I didn't.
2: That he didn't finish.
0: I think that's the answer. That's all I need to know.
1: If it was a case of, oh, well, my, you know, whatever broke and I lost control, that's what he would have said in this message on social media. He did not say
2: that. I would think so, too.
0: No, this is effectively to the teacher. He hit me first.
1: Right.
0: So.
2: Right. Yeah.
0: Daddy always told me to finish the fight.
2: Yeah, NASCAR doesn't care about who hit whom first when it comes to suspending drivers for intentional contact.
0: There won't be any suspension.
1: I don't think there will be either.
0: This will just move along here.
1: And it was one of two incidents. There was another incident with Ryan Preece and Ty Gibbs also.
0: Well, when you can spin out with a lap and a half to race, they say keep going.
1: Yeah.
0: They've loosened the reins.
1: Sure, absolutely.
0: This may be Boys Have At It Part 2. Take a break. When we come back, a little green flag, black flag.
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4: How did that help you this time to take this victory from a grassroots perspective?
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3: That's PRN's At the Track.

0: It is Fast Talk with Brad Gilley, Alexis Erickson, you're truly Doug Rice. Thanks a lot for tuning in. Before we jump into green flag, black flag, a little driver note here from Alexis.
1: Yeah, I just saw on social media that Catherine Legg is going to be fielding a car again this weekend at the Glen. She's going to be in the 78 with Elf Cosmetics on the side. Always great when you can have a female racer in the field, and she's a pretty good one.
0: And she's legit, mm-hmm. So... I feel like she'll get everything she can out of that vehicle.
1: Absolutely.
0: I'll leave that out there. Let's do this now.
2: It's time for another edition of Green Flag, Black Flag.
3: All right, here we go. Another week, another edition. I have NASCAR-themed statements translated from the original Greek. And we're going to read those for you now. Our panel will think them over. And if they give it a green flag, we hear kind of this. If they give it a black flag, we hear. There we go. Okay. Got chewing gum on the buttons this morning. I don't know what's going on. Here we go. We're going to start with Alexis Erickson today. Joey Logano is 17th in points, 7 points behind Briscoe. It's time for his GM fans to worry.
1: Yeah, I personally think maybe Penske needs to do a little bit of shaking up of things over there. I don't exactly know what the answer is because that's way above my pay grade. But if I was a Joey Logano fan, I would be worried right now for sure. So, yeah, green flag.
3: Yeah, Brad Gilley.
4: Yeah, green flag. They should be worried. Remember, the criticism of Logano as well has been that two of his three championships came when he had like a 15th place average, okay? Well, we don't have that championship format anymore, so if that's what the average is and has been, it's going to show up a lot more with the chase.
3: Doug Rice.
0: Yeah, after the gaffe I saw at Texas Motor Speedway where he tore up a really good race car on pit road, if I'm a Joey Logano fan, I'm concerned he's 17th and... I don't know that he'll be 17th. He could be lower than that when we get done with the Glen.
3: All right. Brad Gilley, we go to you on this one. Carson Hocevar will be in the top five in merchandise for 2026.
4: Green flag. Easily agreement. Look, if Carson Hocevar, if drivers were traded on the stock market, I would put all of my money on him right now because it is just going to rise. And I can tell you, when he did anything this past week at Texas, passed a car, passed a truck, took the lead, won a race, won a pole, whatever, everyone, and I mean everyone, jumped on their feet in celebration for him. He is a superstar already.
3: Top five in merch, Doug Rice?
0: Absolutely. And one word for young Mr. Hocevar, enjoy this moment because right now everybody loves you. You are beloved because you're fresh and you're new. And they're going to start picking the meat off your bones after a while, especially if you're very successful. So right now, after this first win and all of this flush of fame, enjoy the moment.
3: Yeah. Alexis.
1: I'm going to say green flag. I really hope, and I think he can, but I hope he can keep the momentum up. It was, as I said earlier in the show, refreshing to see that he could follow up the Talladega success with even more success at Texas, and I hope it continues.
3: All right. Got time for one more, Doug. It goes to you first. Shane Van Gisbergen will not be holding the trophy in Victory Lane this weekend. Will not.
0: Will not. I'm going to black flag that. Even though I don't think he is the dominant road course player that he was before, I think they're going to throw a lot at the Glen, and he will find a way to persevere.
3: Alexis.
1: Although I've done it before, I always try not to contradict myself, and since I

0: already said early in the show he was going to win. I'm going to stick with that.
1: He wins. Okay, Brad Gilley.
2: Yeah, I was actually going to contradict myself, but I have to go with my conviction. So I will say, whatever it is in the way the question was asked, green or black flag, Shane Van Gisbergen will not win. Ooh. Because his teammate Connor Zilich gets his first career victory.
1: All right, there we go. Doug Rice, all yours.
3: All right, love all of that and a lot of varying opinions. It's amazing how the tide can shift so quickly. We'll take our final time out and come back with one last thing.
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9: It has fit for your 13th year together. 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I think as time goes on, those relationships get better. If you're lucky enough to have a partner for that length of time, because they get to know you, you get to know them, we figure out what works for each other, and we can really start pulling the rope in the same direction. And I think that that's where our relationship has really thrived the most.
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0: Welcome back to Fast Talk. Doug Rice with Alexis Erickson and Brad Gilley. Brad, before we get into one last thing, I know it's always an exciting time when they race not far from where you live down there in Texas. Overall, I feel like the race weekend at Texas, fairly close to a 10.
1: Yeah, I would agree. I would say it is a 10. Just with the energy, with the excitement, with the crowd, and with the product on the racetrack, that was just awesome all the way around. And the Chris Jansen concert was just really cool.
0: This sport is so cyclical, Alexis. 10 years ago, there were people saying, Texas Motor Speedway needs to be bulldozed, turn it into condominiums. And now we go there and race. Oh, it's one of the greatest racetracks. And then this morning I hear whispers of people, they need a second date. One, they do not need
2: they
0: a second
2: not.
0: Date.
2: No.
0: Okay. Enjoy the fact you sold out. One, celebrate that. Don't listen to those sirens. Keep yourself tied to the mast.
2: Yeah, and it's funny, too, because there were several interviews given over the weekend where there were drivers that were like, it is what it is, and blah, blah, blah. We see a great, display of racing and a great, battles on the racetrack, and the drivers are still...
0: They're never going to be happy, and if they are, beware, because that means...
2: Yeah.
0: That the product
2: exactly.
0: that we get that, at home is not good.
2: That's what I'm saying. Because they are complaining, we know what we're going to see is probably going to be pretty good.
0: That it's going to be diametrically opposed to what they're doing. Let's do this little thing right now.
3: One last thing.
0: All right. That means anything we want to talk about 45 seconds or so. Brad Gilley, it was a home date for you. Let's let you kick this off.
1: It was a home date. Texas Motor Speedway celebrates 30 years of racing this season. And a really good friend of mine who has been here for every single bit of it, Chuck Berg, retires today. After 30 years at Texas Motor Speedway, he is retiring. He knows every inch of this property. He started as an electrician, worked in operations, facilities, development, and all of that. He will absolutely be missed, but I could not be happier for him. A truly great man, a truly great friend, and done so much for Texas Motor Speedway.
2: Congratulations, Chuck. That's so nice of you to celebrate your friend. I'm going to talk about celebrating people, too, but in a little bit different way. The month of May started a couple days ago, and this first week in May is Teacher Appreciation Week, as Brad Gilley should know. He's married to a teacher. And so please do not forget your teachers. Make sure to appreciate them, because in a lot of ways, sometimes they are unfortunately underappreciated. And then also, don't forget your moms. This Sunday is Mother's Day.
0: There you go. I'm sure that will not happen at your house.
2: I don't think so.
0: I don't think Mother's Day is going to be forgotten. As we record this show, it is May 4th.
1: Yeah.
2: How did we go the whole show without realizing that?
0: Which is Star Wars Day. You know, a part of me wishes they had just done the first three movies that came out and left it off at that. But I will always be a Star Wars fan, even if some of the stuff they put out later on was not up to the standards. It's hard to live up to the standards
2: of
0: the first three.
2: It really is.
0: All the sequels gonna be pale. I do like Rogue One a lot.
2: Yes, I did as well.
0: I think of all the movies that are outside the original trilogy, if you want to watch another Star Wars movie, that is the one, because it sort of sets the stage for everything else. My one last thing doesn't have anything to do with Star Wars.
2: I was going to say, that's not it?
0: No.
1: Oh, yeah, that was it.
0: That is good. We talked briefly about it last week. Congratulations to Steve O'Donnell.
2: Yeah.
0: Being the new CEO of NASCAR. I think I see great things coming. I think Steve has a vision. He's not new to the game, folks. He's been there for three decades, but I think he has new ideas that are going to keep this sport vital and maybe even take it up a notch or two. So thanks a lot to Brad Gilley, Kent Bernhardt, David Stiles out today. He's a little under the weather, and Alexis Erickson. Alexis, let's keep it between the navigational beacons.
2: Between the buoys.
0: There you go, folks. See you next week.
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5: All right, if there's one thing you need to know, it's that myself and Brad Gilley of PRN can't agree with anything, especially when it comes to parking your car. The big question is, when you park your car, do you nose in or do you back in? Brad is of the belief that you nose in every time. I prefer to back in when at all possible. So we could not come to a conclusion. But we needed Texas winner and NASCAR champion Chase Elliott to be the one and ultimate decider. Take a listen.
7: Depends on the spot and how big the car is.
8: So there's no set preference? Like, you're not like, I'm backing in every time?
7: If I'm in a truck, I'm probably backing in every time. It's way easier. Way easier to back in.
8: Even though you're stopping traffic behind you while we wait for you to back in? And
7: but also, you're going to stop traffic anyway, because if you're in a big truck and you have to make like a four-point turn to get it in the slot because you're pulling in, you stopped it probably longer. I'm just saying.
5: Brad thinks it's crazy for anyone to back into a spot. And I don't think...
7: At all?
5: I don't think that's a problem.
8: No, there
7: not
8: are people like Andrew who will only back into a spot.
7: Like, if I'm at home and I'm driving a truck, like I said, I'm probably going to back in. Like, it's just easier to do. But, like, on the road, like, my rental car is really small this week. And I pulled into a spot last night for dinner and pick up some food. So, like, I don't... It's just kind of whatever makes sense.
8: That's okay. See, thank you.
7: Sorry, I did not help.
5: Oh, I disagree, Chase. I think you helped, and I think you helped me prove a point. Let us know what you think by tagging us on social media at PRN Live.
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9: Welcome to PRN at the Track. I'm Lenny Baticki. Coming up in this show, we'll chat with North Alabama winner Morgan Haviter. Then we'll speak with County Line Raceway winner Michael Altobelli. And we'll have a conversation with Newport Speedway winner Chris Corum. But first, let's get to our What's Hot. We'll start out at Hartwell, Georgia. Michael Seeger's got that one. Plant Duke won at Woodstock. Sugar Creek, Sean Chastain. Kenny Collins at Victory Lane at Toccoa. Winder Barrow goes to Chris Woods. $6,000 winner Benji Knight at Lancaster, South Carolina. Cherokee to Leighton Sullivan. Ross Paris wins Traveler's Rest. Lawrence to Travis Jameson, and Storm Altman gets it done at Dillon. Wartburg in Tennessee to Anthony White. Odie Overholt wins Tazewell. Smoky Mountain, Skip Arp and Jed Everett win there. Corey Hedgecock does it at I-75. And at Big South Fork, it's Bobby Petty. Now to Virginia and the voice of Tim Abelseth from Lonesome Pine.
10: In a turn number three, Lance Gatlin drives it in hard. Gets close to Dudley, can't get close enough. The number four of Kyle Dudley takes the victory at Lonesome Pine Raceway.
9: Langley to Jacob Derrick, Landon Pembleton, and Trevor Ward. The checkers at South Boston with to Benji Hicks, Natural Bridge to Wyatt Coffey in a Crown Vic. North Carolina at East Lincoln, the Billy Joe win. Anthony Sanders and Derek Ramey get wins at Gastonia. The checkers at Ace to Rumley, Dalton, and Barber. Braden Jones wins French. Tri-County to Ronnie Bassett Jr. Danny Bone wins Bowman Gray. Wake to Eli Black. Mike Huey Wins-Harris, Hickory to Jake Trado, and Tito Clapp with a big trophy at Caraway. And joining us now on the ProFabrication.com hotline, winner at North Alabama Speedway USCS Sprint Car Racing last weekend, Morgan Havener. Hey, Morgan, welcome back to the show. Another great win. Didn't get to see a lot about it in the clipping. Saw a great smile in victory lane. What was the racing like out there as you worked your way towards the checkers?
11: Yeah, it was a little wild, a little luck, plus a little bit of skill. But, you know, I'll take them any way I can get them nowadays. And, you know, honestly, we were just good. Terry was good, and he's been working hard on our cars.
9: Morgan Havener certainly got it done once again. Winner multiple times, been on this show multiple times, and now again in victory lane for the USCS Sprint Cars down at North Alabama at Mother's Day weekend. A lot has changed in your life since the last time we had you on the air. I believe it's Ramsey Coy and Macy Kay, along with the new husband. This has got to be a great time. You seem like home is going well, family, career. In fact, I even saw you posted that on Facebook. What's it like to be Morgan nowadays with all this good stuff?
11: The life that I have now with kids and a husband just brings a whole new meaning to life. You know, for a while, racing was my only focus, and now having two kids and a husband and a career and everything's just firing on all cylinders. I think it's just a testimony to what moms do, and like to still be able to come out here and be competitive after two C-section babies and all that I'm doing, plus work, plus family, plus working in the shop, and just speaks volumes to what I have going on, the people I have supporting me and loving me and still giving me the opportunity to do this.
9: Morgan Havener, our guest on the ProFabrication.com hotline, Mother's Day weekend, and we couldn't have found a better one to chat with us. 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So when you were young, I would imagine, you know, people would say to you, be careful now, this and that. But when you're the mom now and you're putting the helmet on, is Ramsey, you know, kind of come over? Does Macy Kay hold a little differently? What's it like when you're about to leave and they're kind of saying, Mom, you know, go win, but, you know, we want you back here to take care of ourselves?
11: It's definitely a mind shift. You know, I go out there and I'm definitely different in the car than I ever was before, but I don't know, there's still just the spark. I mean, I still drive it just as hard as I ever have. And there's even a little piece of me that I think wants it even more. I mean, I'm all about having fun right now. And I, for some reason in my mind, when I'm having fun, it just, the winning comes naturally. And that's where we're at. And I think I want it more for my kids now than I did for me before.
9: Do you just kind of can choose now with how, you know, you balance this all?
11: I do think we're picking and choosing, but I also want to race a lot. So it's getting the husband and Grandma and everybody on board to kind of watch the kids while I'm off doing what I love. And I'm pretty sure we're going to go to the ASCS races for Mother's Day weekend. So really just doing any of the races that the weather's nice, the money's good, you know, close to home, but may have some 410 racing on the horizon as well. So I don't know if you would say 20 or 30 times, maybe 40 this year, but we'll just kind of see where that road leads us.
9: Morgan Havener, our guest of the ProFabrication.com hotline, mother of two young kids, the husband, the grandma, all of it, Mother's Day weekend. Where can we find you on the internet so we can keep up with all this?
11: Yeah, you know, I have been awful. I really have. I don't even have a racing page. For so long I did, and you know, I have Pingrade. I'm an ambassador for them. They kind of, you know, keep me up to date and make sure some of my stuff is posted, and, you know, FK Rodins and just so many people on board.
12: Well, we got to let it go with that. Pengrade, FK, and you can check out Morgan Havener on their social sites and keep up with all of the great things that she's doing. 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Fans, stay with us. We'll be right back.
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0: The 30th anniversary of the Kyle Petty charity ride.
15: It's hard to believe that. I can't believe I'm like 39 and we've been doing this 30 years. The idea came about 2 o'clock in the morning. We were riding motorcycles to California, and we had stopped and picked up a couple guys in Oklahoma City, and then we picked up some people in Globe, Arizona, and we were riding in. It was late at night, and it's like, oh my God, this would be so cool. We'll get people to give us 10 cents a mile. We'll ride. We'll do a bike-a-thon. And I just threw it out in the garage here. Dick Brooks rode with us that first year. Robert Yates rode with us. Cindy Sissons rode with us. Man, we had so many people. They read about it, and they called us up and said they wanted to go on a ride, and we were like, come on down. Had 10 Hall of Famers that have ridden with us through the years. It is like a traveling show for the NASCAR Hall of Fame to go across country sometimes. But it has been really good. We heard of a couple of different hospitals and a couple of different kids that were race fans, and we were thought, hey, we'll just stop and make a donation to help their families pay their bills. And that's what we did. It's all for camp now. It's all for Victory Junction.
0: 30th anniversary of the Kyle Petty Charity Ride.
12: 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Whether you're from Pennsylvania, where he's from, or racing down in the South, where he tears it up, Michael Altobelli, Modified Mafia Series champion and winner, coming back from two big races down in Eastern Carolina, one at Elizabeth City, Disneyland Speedway, and then one over at County Line Raceway, Elm City, which is closer to 95. You all have probably driven by there up and down if you've been over towards the East Coast in any way, shape, or form. But, Michael, you were driving the heck out of it from one track to the other, and I got to believe that the different surfaces, like the different fields or golf courses that other golfers might play on, it's got to be really just nerve-wracking trying to figure out how to drive on a certain track with only maybe a few laps early in the day, and then you got to go to work. What's that process like for you?
16: I think this last weekend we all got thrown a curveball because we ran our qualifying and everything. We were getting ready for the feature Friday night, and the skies opened up and we got a little rain. Scott and the guys went to work. We weren't sure if we should tighten up, loosen up. We didn't know because we've never been, you know, in that situation down there and how the clay took it. But luckily, we made the right calls down there, and the car was really good. And then Saturday at County Line, we had rain all day. I woke up in the morning at the motel. It was raining. I was actually getting ready to head back to Pennsylvania, and they said, no, we're going to race. So we waited around and raced and got to the track. And I was actually worried that the track was going to be bad because it rained a lot. And like I said, thankfully for the sand, it drained pretty good down there, and the track got pretty racy. And again, the car was pretty on point. We didn't change a whole lot from our standard.
12: How much does
16: on a normal night?
12: Michael Altobelli, the Modified Mafia Series champion, he's from Saxon, Pennsylvania, by Bedford Speedway, if you know where that
17: that is the kind of central part of the state, not over in sprint car territory on the east and not over towards the west where the Lernerville crowd and all the late models and big blocks and, you know, such run over that way, right there in the middle. But Saxon PA's Michael Altobelli is our guest on the ProFabrication.com hotline, which is brought to you by Gasco Gaskets. 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So the rain, the weather, you're talking about loosen this, tighten that and everything. How much input does the driver make in what you do as a modified racer? Are you actually working on the car, or are you just kind of going, please make it so I can go fast and win? Where in between are you helping?
16: Well, when I ran my own cars and I ran for Dan, I worked on the cars a lot. But now that I'm with Scott, he does 100% of the adjustments. Now, we talk, though. He asks what I think the car needs, how the car feels, you know.
17: So he's not just saying, hey, man, we're eating ice cream in the pits and you can't come. none of that kind of stuff.
16: No. We talk a lot back and forth. And us, we're a new team. I mean, last year was our first full year together as a team. And I feel like, I mean, we won the championship last year with the modifieds, but I feel like this year we've had already had a way better year than we have last year.
17: How big was it? You know, Chris Arnold and Austin Holcomb, who are the current point one and two, and our guest Michael is third, Michael Altobelli. How big is it to win basically on their turf last weekend and then kind of go into the momentum where the race at Oak Level coming up this weekend is nearby where the Heath Racing shop is, where you race out of? Does that help with confidence at this point?
16: Yeah, definitely. Racing with Chris and Austin and Austin Self, there's a bunch of guys there. And Chris and Holcomb are both very good down there, especially at County Line. I mean, that's in Holcomb's backyard. So those guys are really good. And Chris gets around there pretty good, too. So it's nice to beat them guys. You know, it seems like I'm battling with them every week, and it's nice to come out on top every now and then.
17: Well, Michael Altobelli got it done. Dixieland Speedway, Elizabeth City, North Carolina, and then over at Elm City at County Line Raceway. He is the defending Modified Mafia champion, a series that goes up and down the East Coast, Pennsylvania, all the way down into Georgia. And Michael has raced all across the country. But you've been living this life, you know, growing up at the track, watching your dad race and such. What were those days like watching him race? And how does it feel now to have a championship and be, you know, kind of the kid maybe that you dreamed you would be?
16: It's pretty cool. Like I've been running around Bedford since I was a little kid watching my dad. And I actually really enjoyed helping him when he raced. That was I almost enjoyed it as much as racing myself, but you always, when you're a kid running around there, you always think, man, I wish I could drive that or do this. And then
17: now, did you certainly dad would be one of your favorites, but did you have another one that you would wear his shirt every now and then? If dad was punishing you, you wore somebody else's shirt.
16: Well, a few years ago, Eric Zimbauer, one of the announcers at Bedford, he told me when I was a little kid, I used to cheer for him and I liked him. And I think I actually did, if I remember right, because he had cool colors on his cars, real bright colors. And Eric's a good guy. You know, he announces up at Bedford and he does a lot for the race community. So I'll stick with Eric. I'd say he would have been my second favorite.
17: There you go. Yeah, dad's got to be first. But Michael Altobelli is putting the Altobelli name up there at Victory Lane these days. He is the defending Modified Mafia champion and coming off of a couple of wins in North Carolina, heading down to Virginia to the newly reopened Oak Level Raceway for this week. Events, the Modified Mafia runs all over the East Coast. But with all that traveling and all the different things that you have going on, how about social media so that folks listening in, maybe they want to buy a shirt, maybe they want to get in touch. How do they follow you on socials or find the team?
16: We have our Facebook page, Scott Heath Racing. And the guy that helps us, Bob, he takes care of all that. You can get on there. We have shirts and stuff. We just got an order of shirts in, so we'll have some new shirts, hopefully some hats and stuff. And we always have apparel with us at the track, so don't be afraid to come up to the trailer and say hi.
17: Come see Michael Altobelli and the Scott Heath Racing Team, the Modified Mafia Champion, defending series champion, our guest on the ProFab Hotline. We appreciate you taking the time, Michael. Fans, stay with us. We'll be right back for more.
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19: Shane Van Gisbergen for the final time up here in turn number two. He brought a gun to a knife fight today. Then we got Noah Gregson around right in the middle of the pack, and he got hammered by Ryan Preece. Brad Keselowski's off into the dirt as well.
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26: 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If you're anywhere from the state of Tennessee, you have probably crossed past dirt track or pavement with our next guest, Chris Corum. And now he is back in victory lane as a driver after being a promoter and just a great part of the Tennessee racing family. I didn't realize it had been 20 years since you have gone to victory lane at a track like Newport. This had to be a real special one. What kind of memories does it bring back when you race this vintage car?
27: Yeah, man. Hey, thanks for having me on, Lenny. And yeah, it felt like every day of 20 years. in some ways, you know, we went through and worked for Bob Sargent and had three or four different racetracks. And you know, I raced for about 10 years, became a promoter, and then we got this old vintage car. And Newport's one of my very favorite racetracks. I mean, probably my top two is Nashville Fairgrounds and Newport Speedway. The two tracks I think Earnhardt Jr. is going to race at this year. But getting that thing back in victory lane at probably my favorite racetrack, Newport Speedway, was very, very rewarding after all these years.
26: So a 71 Camaro, am I correct on the year of that? And now it's a race car on the high banks of Newport. How's that thing make it around the track?
27: Yeah, man. Well, I'll tell you, those things start out as it's an old Townsend late model stock car that we start with. And then just put the 71 Camaro body on it. Tony Pondauskas has fabricated a beautiful body for that car. And it looks like the old late models I remember watching growing up as a kid. And the Carolina Vintage Series, it's got to be 72 or back bodies. And so we're out there racing with Chevy 2s and Chevelles and Mustangs. there's another couple of Camaros, and man, it's a flashback for me lining up with all those cool old race cars.
17: 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Well, back in 71, you might have had an 8-track in the thing. Did you pop in a Kiss CD or some things like that? What did you were listening to on those closing laps?
27: Hey, that's a great idea for the next time I qualify. Some Kiss, maybe Strutter or Detroit Rock City would be a great qualifying song. But I tell Leslie, my wife, I've got all these old 70s, 80s tunes loaded in my head, so I just pick one and go. But those old race cars are really cool. And I mean, I was lucky. Saturday night, Bosco Lowe was in the grandstand. We had Herman Goddard and L.D. Ottinger there, and actually dedicated to the win to the guys who run feature division cars that look like those cars. Cause I grew up, of course, watching my dad race, and man, everything was Camaros back then. And so I've always really had an affection for that body style, and to have a race car now that look like those old race cars is really special to me.
17: It is a very cool looking race car. We'll post a picture of the 21 machine, and it is just bad to the bone. And Chris Corum taking it to victory lane, that's bad to the bone as well at Newport Speedway. He's our guest on the ProFabrication.com hotline. But you also went vintage with a couple of friends there in victory lane that, have kind of been on this journey in the racing world for a couple of decades or more with you. What was it like having Chuck and Rick alongside you in victory lane?
27: Well, man, that was just a cherry on top. I'll tell you, Chuck Ward, who owns Newport Speedway now and has done an unbelievable revitalization of that racetrack. It's cooler than when it was first built. So he's really put the money into this place. It's a beautiful high bank, 4-tenth, super fast racetrack. Rick Watson, who I had also driven for, is the general manager at the racetrack. So we had a car together. In fact, the last race I drove for Chuck, we won a super late model race at Newport Speedway over 20 years ago. So to have those guys back with me with a victory lane photo, man, that was, as they say, full circle for me for sure. It is a really, really cool night.
17: Full circle for sure. Chris Corum taking the vintage win at Newport Speedway in a 1971 Camaro with big 21 on the side. Very reminiscent of his father, the famed Little Bill Corum, in victory lane there at Newport, the paved high banks of that racetrack that has done so well. So, Chris, you keep doing this? Do you start to travel around? You're going to go super late model racing? Isn't that what everybody would ask? What's next?
27: Well, probably the coolest compliment all night Saturday night was you still got it. So, there's already been talk about finding something to drive for the Cars Tour event that's going to be there in October. And hey, I'm up for it. I'm a little sore after Saturday night's win, I'll be honest, but that is a high bank fast place with a lot of G force. But, I would definitely, like to do that. Right now we're just, I'll tell you, I saw a picture of Earnhardt Jr. here a while back of Myrtle Beach, and Jr.'s comment was, "I didn't realize how much fun I was having." And that really stuck with me, that we raced so hard and we were so serious when we were really trying to race 20 years ago that we didn't realize how much fun we were having. And now we're having fun. And I know I go back to super late model racing and you get serious again. So We're just having fun with this thing right now. We may go to Tri-County in a couple of weeks, and there's some other tracks they visit, which would, I love Hickory, Kingsport, Lonesome Pine. A lot of those old racetracks were really fun for me to race at back in my day. So to take this old car to some of those old places would be cool, too.
17: 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Our guest after his victory at Newport Speedway last weekend in the 1971 Camaro, looking so strong. Hey, Chris, where can folks find you on the internet to maybe keep up with all these activities and even maybe see a playlist of what you're going to play?
27: At Quorum 21, and I make a lot of rock and roll posts too, if you like old rock and roll. But at Quorum 21 on X is where I'm probably most active, and Facebook, of course, at Chris and Leslie Quorum. But you know, Newport Speedway is a great place to keep up with or Carolina Vintage racers. Also, if you're into that kind of thing, I've had a lot of questions about how do you build one of those cars, because you know they're really
1: Chris,
27: cool.
1: Chris, we got to drop it there. Chris Quorum, thanks for joining us for the ProFab Hotline. Fans, stay with us. We'll be right back with more.
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6: 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Brad Keselowski's off into the dirt as well.
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